0: I'm Jack. Oh, yeah. And I'm definitely not a land baron. I only have, like, 7 deeds.
1: And I'm Lomir.
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3: 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Thanks to Brickbat for joining us also today. We'll see you all on Monday. Have a great weekend, everybody.

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Everybody's talking about the good old days, right? 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

0: Live from NPR News in Washington, I'm Ryland Barton. Diesel prices are at record highs. 48 out of 50 states are averaging $6 or more per gallon, according to AAA, squeezing trucking companies and raising costs throughout the supply chain. Texas Public Radio's David Martin Davies has more.
1: John Esparza, president and CEO of the Texas Trucking Association, says fuel is now one of the industry's largest expenses, and small operators are especially vulnerable.
2: The individual truck drivers, they will feel that in their pockets more directly, and it's much harder to recover that price most immediately.
1: Esparza says higher diesel costs will quickly reach consumers because trucks carry nearly everything Americans buy, including merchandise now being shipped for the holiday season.
2: Anything you can think of comes to you via truck, and about 85% of our communities rely on trucking exclusively.
1: Esparza says diesel prices have nearly doubled from a year ago, and the industry has yet to see how high they may climb. For NPR News, I'm David Martin Davies in San Antonio.
0: President Trump says he's banning CNN, MSNBC, and Politico from the White House due to what he called unfavorable coverage, and he threatened that more bans could follow. As NPR's David Folkenflik reports, it's Trump's latest test of the First Amendment and as his approval rating declines.
3: He also said that it was, you know, sort of a frustration that had built up over the last 2 years as opposed to any specific story. But it's worth noting what stories are in the news lately. You know, there's an unpopular war going on in the Middle East initiated by the president. There are elections coming up, in which a lot of candidates who have embraced him strongly appear to be dragged down by him in the polls. They're a question of the economy and how that's going.
0: NPR's David Folkenflik reporting. The Federal Aviation Administration says that President Trump's proposed arch in Washington, D.C. would not pose a hazard to planes. As NPR's Rachel Treisman reports, it would stand less than 2 miles from Reagan Washington National Airport.
4: A months-long FAA study has concluded that the 250-foot arch would not have a substantial adverse effect on airspace. But it does say the structure should be continuously lit from the top and base to make it more visible to pilots. Aviation safety experts have told NPR that the arch itself may not pose a significant risk, but adds another variable to the already challenging airspace around DC. The structure is already controversial because of its scale and proximity to Arlington National Cemetery. It's awaiting final approval from a federal planning commission that meets at the start of each month. Rachel Treisman, NPR News.
0: In-person voting for this year's midterm elections is underway. Today was the start of early voting in Virginia, and voters in a few other states, including Minnesota and South Dakota, can now cast their absentee ballots early. Americans now have just over 6 weeks to decide whether Congress remains in Republican control or flips to Democrats. Wall Street closed out an up-and-down week with a mixed finish. It's NPR. President Trump announced that all 50 states will join a program to provide more competitive pricing for some Medicaid drugs. The administration claims the plan will save billions on prescription drug costs. Trump signed an executive order to pay the same price for medications as the lowest paying nation. The White House estimates these deals could save $529 billion over 10 years, but details of the deals and their true savings remain unclear. The UN's World Food Program has a new executive director, American Luke Lindbergh. He'll succeed Cindy McCain, who left for health reasons. NPR's Michelle Kellerman tells us more about him.
5: The U.S. has long been the largest donor to the World Food Program, and the State Department says Luke Lindbergh is the right leader to continue this tradition. The department says he has a proven record of public service, a commitment to accountability, and a clear understanding that humanitarian assistance must reach those who need it most. Lindbergh, who's in his late 30s, was tapped by President Trump as an undersecretary at the Department of Agriculture. He's the son-in-law of Senate Majority Leader John Thune, and he founded and led South Dakota Trade, which works to expand international markets for the state. Michelle Kellerman, NPR News, the State Department.
0: A black dress worn by Princess Diana on the day her estranged husband, then Prince Charles, admitted adultery is going up for auction at Sotheby's, known as the Revenge Dress. It has a pre-sale estimate of up to $300,000. The dress will tour internationally before its sale in New York on December 9th. This is NPR News from Washington.
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1: Did you know while defeating creatures you earn pooled XP, and when you use combat skills, that XP is drawn from the pool?

0: 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Volume 1.
1: Did you know there's a prolific economy for player-created books in Shroud of the Avatar? Writers and poets can earn in-game gold selling other players their fine creations. Viren and Wombie's bookstores are just one example of the many booksellers in New Britannia.
0: This has been a community announcement.

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I'm Lum the Mad, otherwise known as Scott Jennings, and you're listening instead of flaming me on the forums. I approve.

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1: 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These items all feature a permission system allowing door and gate managers to be assigned. Great for renting rooms or forming defenses in PvP towns.
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Quiet on the set. 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As the Oracle foretold, two idiots who would misinterpret the news so you don't have to. Live from Deltona, Florida, the Avatards themselves, Jack and Lad.

0: Greetings, everybody. This is Laz. Yes.
1: And this is Jack. And welcome to Lunch with Laz and Jack, where we interpret the fraud of the Avatar news so you don't have to do anything other than question your own personal life choices and ours. Because they need to be questioned each and every day here in Shroud of the Avatar. 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And hi, Brickbat.
0: Yes, welcome, Brickbat, to the Discord today.
1: Yeah.
2: How's it going, gentlemen?
0: Good. Long time, no see, no speak.
1: Well, shit, I don't think we've seen each other in, what, 9 years?
0: I haven't seen him since Hobloth.
2: Oh, yeah. 2017.
0: Yeah. Yeah. Absolutely. Welcome to today's show, boys and girls. It is Fruck Awesome Friday, September 18th, 2026. We are on the Chaos Shard, checking out the latest and greatest things. We're about under 2 weeks from actual launch of this bad boy, so... We're expecting to have some fun. I mean, we're never going to get all this other stuff covered, all these other things, but we are going to be talking today about the big lot kerfuffle that's been going on. That's what Brickbat's here for.
1: Yeah.
0: Is we invite everybody to come join us here in Discord if they've got something to say or they want to join in the conversation any day of the week. If you don't know where it is, you can bang Discord in our chat, and that'll give you a link. Or you can go to discord.me/NBNN on your web browser if you're too lazy to bang Discord in the in the chat, which is probably a lot easier to do, which I'm going to do right now.
1: Bang Discord.
0: Bang Discord. And that will bring you, that link will bring you over and you can join us here each and every day. But Brickbat, welcome. How's things been? How's life, the universe, and everything for you these days?
2: Life's good. I've been doing real life, basically.
0: I hear that.
1: Yes.
0: We're doing life, still here, still running.
2: Ultimately, when I started, I apologize for the delay. Listening on my phone.
1: Listen to Discord. Don't listen to...
0: he's got Discord on his phone is what he's saying, I think.
1: Yeah. But Discord doesn't have a delay for the audio. It would be listening through Twitch as a delay.
0: Yeah. Yeah, just listen to this room. But also got to give shout-outs. Bytor with a resub. 10 months on a 10-month streak. Or 10 months total. And Rustic Dragon, 13 months, 13-month total. Thank you, guys, for those. And again, we got a guest in studio, so we're not going to even give you the option to do marbles today. If you want to do it after he leaves, we can do that. Just let me know.
1: Yeah.
0: Otherwise, I'll be giving out additional game keys at the end of the show. So, or maybe one at the bottom, one at the top, however we're going to do that. But... let's get right into it today. So, thoughts on all the stuff that was out there, Brickbat. Let me just pull up a couple of these topics because these are interesting topics. Legacy ownership, new players, and a sustainable future. NPC town story mode and player housing mode, two different options. Progressive housing tax system. There's been several different topics on this, and again, a lot of chat, and then the biggest chat was in Discord earlier this week, late last week. So, what are your thoughts on? And have you read all that? Let me ask you that first.
2: So I've read most of it. Read most of the chat in Discord. In the grand scheme of things, a couple weeks ago, when Chris came back from Dragon Con, I noticed in the change log, he said something about turning off trading housing. So one of the proposals was being able to trade housing and sell housing, things like that, in-game, which great idea. Everybody liked it. One of the proposals on his proposal section. And then I saw potentially turning off the ability to do that in NPC territory. So I'm like, hey, where is this being discussed? What's up with this? Like, so I started asking questions like, hey, like, where is this being discussed? Who's giving you feedback about this, et cetera? And there wasn't much info flow. So I turned, I found the general chat on Discord and saw that it was being talked about there. So obviously I'm one of the biggest landowners in the game. I had 54 lots a couple days ago in NPC territory, not 60 total, including my towns. So obviously I'm interested in this topic. A little background. I got all those lots all over the place because those lots were open, right? Yeah, in those towns. Nobody had claimed them. And I wanted spots for my guild, EDL, to, you know, have spots everywhere if that's what they wanted to do. And that never really came to fruition, but still have the lots. I absolutely have been following this keenly because, you know, when you say you're going to start taking lots, which was part of the discussion, seemed to be egged on by the vocal folks in the Discord. I'm like, hey, like, how's that going to work? What's the threshold? What's the limits? Tell us more so we can discuss this, right?
0: Right.
2: I'm not opposed to the idea of repurposing some of that, those areas. I'm not opposed to that. But a lot of people spend a lot of money on this game to support its development, and you seem to be, you know, throwing them under the bus.
1: Yeah, I agree wholeheartedly with you. It's another way that lets disenfranchise longtime backers and people that have, I mean, last I heard you owned like 10 player owned towns.
2: At the peak, I owned, no, at the peak, I owned 11.
1: Okay.
3: Wow.
2: So
3: you can give me one.
2: In the grand scheme of things, I wanted to have towns elsewhere all over the map to be able to, you know, have players live in them, things like that, like much like Laz. Thought it was a good idea, wanted to support the game, did it. A few of the towns I got because friends wanted to sell them. A few of the towns I got because, like, one friend needed a new computer to play the game, had a town, didn't have money for a computer. I bought him a computer, traded him for the town. So,
0: nice.
2: In the grand scheme of things, I sold some of those towns. I didn't sell them for in-game stuff, right? Like, there's a ticket on the website supporting real money transactions for towns. Like, I don't understand how POTs being transferred is okay and approved, but the lots isn't. So when I read the proposals that came out a few months ago. I was like, hey, look, you're trying to improve the game. I want the game to survive. I want the game to succeed. I want more people playing the game. Absolutely. So I was like, great, let's see where this goes. But in the grand scheme of things, I hope Chris can slow down a little bit, right? Take a look at the whole picture before he makes rash decisions.
1: That is one where listening to a couple of people always gets you in trouble with development choices, because they're looking at only their perspective. So for several things, you need to actually encourage several other people. And I will use some of our haters

0: it used to be that you could own a maximum of 3 lots per account in player-owned towns, or in NPC towns.
1: And that's across the board, 1-1, or 2-1, or 3-1, but that was it.
0: Yeah, that was changed because variables are hard as far as differentiating between POTs, PRTs, and questline towns.
2: POTs are on the way out.
0: Yeah, I will say this. There is not a problem with available real estate in Shroud. Not in story-related towns, not in player-run towns, and not in POTs. There is an absolute crap ton of available lots all over the place.
1: Now, so my question to Brick is, what are the most number of lots do you have in any single NPC town, which is really the big contention of what's going on here?
3: When this thing started, 2 was my max in any one town.
1: Then, yeah, in my opinion, and what I understand, you have nothing to worry about. This was based on people, and again, Darkstalker, who has over 50 player-owned town NPC town lots taken up in one scene alone. And he's got them all with a big billboard with a little sign on it that says for sale. There's no housing, there's no merchants, they're just empty lots with for sale signs on them, which is really the biggest factor here, you know. Now, myself, I own, I think, how many lots in Owl's Head on the live server?
3: 8.
1: Let's see. Snug.
0: Isn't it 8?
1: I got to see. 2, 4, 6. Yeah, I own 8 lots. One which I just acquired about 2 weeks ago.
0: Has, what, 54 lots?
1: No, we have how many lots here? Owl's Head has 75.
0: Yeah, Selenia just said that she claimed a lot in Sultan.
1: Really? When?
0: Yeah.
3: Today.
1: Really? Congratulations.
0: Yeah. This is people deciding realistically to be the HOA of the game. They don't like what someone has done to acquire deeds. And this is a crap ton of deeds, either through gold purchases or Kodo purchases. However, they've acquired those deeds and then using them in the game.
1: Yeah. Selenia, right next to me, as you're coming in from the entrance before you get to my lot, or the one after you get to my lot? Just out of curiosity, which side you're on.
0: The one right next to your lot.
1: There's one on either side. That's what I'm trying to find out.
4: On Laz's side.
0: By the
1: town proper. So the one as you're coming in. Yeah, okay. That's been an unused lot. And again, the lots on either side of me there. Let's get to this topic real quick. The lot that I have in Sultan has 4 vendors on it. And I believe they all have goods on them. I can get over there real quick on the other server because y'all not going to see that. And they've had things on them. They had merchants on them, but the merchants were empty for years. So it's going to be nice to have somebody who's active next door on one. At least, and that's one of the bigger problems, I think, more than anything else. More than somebody who, like Darkstalker, like myself, like Brickbat, who are here on a regular basis, people who own lots who are never ever here. They don't upkeep things. And again, I am, for the last 8 months, 9 months, even up to a year, have been slacking on the stocking of vendors. Because of the tediousness of it and just

0: the you know, crazy stuff. Oh yeah, very nice.
1: And there it is. He can go claim them. I mean, I think he just wants something in, say, central Brittany, a specific town lot, or city lot, or keep, or something.
0: Switch over here. This is Selenia's new lot right next door to me, and she's done a nice job decorating here, just to show everybody. Now again, I got this lot, and I've got, you know, vendors right up front. And then there's this lot, which has been sitting here. And somebody else got this lot. Somebody's actually got this. This lot went up. Okay. Somebody got this lot too, because this lot was Evelina. A lot that nobody ever. Who?
1: Evelina.
0: Okay. Evelina Coinwright. Okay. Very cool. So technically, I've got two new neighbors. Yes. And of course, you know, I got Phil right across the street, who is, you know, always nice to have Phil across the street as Kodo competition. But,
1: well, you're just buying them. You're not selling
0: them. Yeah. Yeah. But again, you'll notice that my merchants, you know, actually, I have no horses on that one. Okay.
1: Oh, well.
0: Yeah. But anyway, is the biggest problem to me is people who are claiming lots who aren't even logging in. And again,
1: remember those lots expire, so you're trying to dictate how someone plays the game.
0: Well, expire, yes, but what I'm talking about is somebody who's logging in, you know, once every expiry period just to keep the lots refreshed. And up until recently, which is going to change on the Chaos Yard, if you or I went to somebody else's lot and just opened the chest, that was refreshing their lots for them, which is going to make a big difference, I believe, once we get to...
1: Don't you have to have permissions on that lot?
0: No, and that was the bug. Hold on. I'll pull it up here real quick.
2: I believe I you'll be able to refresh it if you have permissions, but if you don't, that won't work anymore.
0: Yeah, hang on. House refresh from interaction, and this was it. I'll give you this, and we can. And this was a confirmed bug. Coming in, if you guys want to read along.
1: How many years ago?
0: August 7th, just recently. House refresh from interaction. I'll read the details.
1: If I interact with a container on a home with a tax-free deed, the house timer resets to max time, even if I'm not associated with the home in any way. Go to a house that has some expired time on timer, open a container, timer resets to max time. I did this two times in Kingsport, some village lots and house in Kingsport, and a village lot. This is crazy if by design. No, that would be a bug. And Shroud Logic.
2: What date was that posted?
0: August 7th, just last month.
1: And probably...
2: Because Retinal was in my PRT... And he was saying he was interested in the keep that a friend of mine had, but he plays offline now. He doesn't play online. And I said, well, I've been waiting for that. I would already have it if I had it, refreshed it. But I do have permissions to refresh it.
0: Yeah, but Allium's reply here is verified.
1: It is intended that anyone doing something that updates the lot refreshes the timer. But that sort of interaction is meant to be placing, picking up, moving an item, not opening a container. So can normally only be done by people who actually have lot permissions.
0: Yes.
1: That sounds like a whole lot of, hold on. Let's find the appropriate sound. Yes, thanks, Rustic Dragon. I agree, owner or someone, but yeah, but that is verified. That's some shroud logic.
0: Yeah, again, we were always under the impression that, you know, it was actually just people who had
1: someone associated.
0: Yeah, with somebody who had permissions, but apparently, you know, and we never questioned it. Just you know. But apparently, according to Chris, it was been fixed in the Chaos server, and that will no longer happen. You have to have permissions, otherwise those timers are going to start ticking down. Now, previously, we were talking about the house refresh bug recently reported in August on the main shard, where anybody interacting with the lot would refresh the lot, which you fixed on the Chaos shard. And we're talking in particular about the housing conversation.
1: And where that's common.
3: So, in the grand scheme of things, to recap, I think what all of us in the game need is more conversation with opposing points of view about different topics. We all want what's best for the game. We all want the game to succeed, to more people to come back, more people to... We all want that. I've had 11 towns in the game. I'm down to 5. Who knows what will happen, right?
0: Yeah, you're probably one of the biggest landowners just in terms of POT still. I don't know anybody who's singularly owns that many besides yourself. So
3: when they brought back the Overland episode 1 towns, people were like, aren't you outraged, aren't you mad? And I'm like, no, I'm not mad. Like, I got what I got when I got it. I want the game to succeed. They obviously need the money for development.
0: Yeah, absolutely.
3: There's a demand. Why wouldn't, you know, why would I be mad about that? So, no, I wasn't outraged about that. I didn't feel like they took my, took my Cheerios and, you know, poured beer in them or anything. I just want what's best.
1: You went to A&M. That was your normal breakfast.
3: We are cult. We are cult.
1: Okay.
3: What I would like to see is... I in fact interacted with Dax over the weekend because we didn't have enough information on what was going on, right? There were things being published on the change log, right, for the test server Chaos that were like, counter to what the proposals were. So I'm like, hey, where's this coming from? Where's this being talked about? What's going on?
0: Well, bringing that up, as we can ask Chris, because Chris said he was going to be writing up something on that, and I got to just ask, have you gotten any of that written up yet, or have you been slacking, lack of a better word?
1: There is a proposal, the deed in the door, which is proposal number 31.
0: It's written, he'll post it now, and this is what his... intentions and thoughts and all that stuff.
1: Modification.
0: Yeah. Yeah. And I don't know. I guess we'll have to read it once he posts it. So we'll look for that and we'll get into it. And then we can sit and discuss what Chris has got to say. Because, he's been saying for a couple of days that he's going to post on it so that it is posted. It is clear what the intent is and all that good stuff. And, then the conversation can continue on there to get everybody's input and points of view. Whether any of that's going to hold at all, or hold any water as it may be, that's another story. But let's see what it's got to say before we kill the messenger.
3: So now,
0: I agree with you, by the way, but that. The folks who are, entitled per se, who have been here a week, 2 weeks, and think that, they have a right to, you know, make decisions for people who have been here for 13 plus years is a little crazy. They are entitled to an opinion. They're entitled to an opinion, but you know, they got to understand what's happened.
1: Guy that made a post and then it was deleted right after that. But the other people, and I'm going to pick on the people that really have Chris's ear on this, Necronut and Vesper, as far as the housing go, they're just a glorified HOA. They're going to sit there and complain about people's deco, and it doesn't matter. There are a ton of available lots in almost, not every story-based town.
0: Oh, front page on Shroud. Okay. I'm looking in the forums for it. Front page.
1: Has access to all
0: updates
1: of those lots.
0: Approaching chaos. Okay. So this is a web page update.
3: Hey, guys, I got to go shortly. One last point before I go.
1: Yeah.
3: Sure. I did talk to Dax before the 250 posts in an hour on the Discord in Shroud. I don't know how Chris gets any work done reading the Discord in Shroud.
0: He's got elves.
3: I was talking to Dax about a spot he had in Braemar, right? And we were trying to work on a trade, and he wanted my lot in Central Brittany. I'm like, well, you know, I claimed that with my Ninth Founder account way back during the land rush, and I always hoped to, you know, put vendors there, have a spot for my guild, but, you know, that really hasn't happened. And so ultimately we worked out a trade, but he told me about his plan to make like a vendoring community there in Central Brit. And I liked the idea. I wanted to support that. I would like to participate in that if and when he gets that up and maybe rent lots from him. But I don't know. I'll have to go read the post. But love you guys. I try to listen sometimes at lunch. But,
0: I'll tell you this. Read the post. Give me your thoughts. You can chat me in Discord. And if you want to come back next week, we're here 5 days a week. Come back whenever you want and have a chat with us, Rick. You're always welcome, my friend.
3: Thanks, guys. Enjoy your day. Bye.
0: Good chatting with you.
1: Proposal?
0: On the front page of the website. It's on the website. It's not a chat in the forums.
1: Which?
0: The Shroud of the Avatar website.
1: Okay. Yeah. Okay.
0: But meanwhile, while we're doing, he said on the Shroud site, getting that loaded, let's go ahead and pull our streamer bundles for today. First ones going out. And who is my first winner? Steve. Steve is getting mine. And then I will also pull a game key giveaway. Since we have two additional ones to give away today, so Steve, you're going to... Oh, I have to get back to the lot to do that. I will get that to you in a minute. And game key giveaway. Close the giveaway. Pick ourselves the winner. Lomir Dane. Lomir.
1: I'm just going to...
0: It's already a recycled key that you gave back, so I guess you don't want it.
4: Probably not.
0: Okay.
1: And there, check your in-game mail on the main server, whenever. Yeah.
0: So it's going to be a copy of Stirring Abyss, and that's going to be going to Jigoku, the lovely Jigoku. Congratulations. Since Lomir already gave this key back, he's not going to want it again. And where is Jigoku? There she is. And enjoy that one, Jigoku. As I delete that from the list. And reallow entries. make sure everybody types it in again. If you're in, you're still in. Your Goku and Lomir, you need to get back in again. And you said you sent me a message on my email in game, you said. Which game? I'm not getting anything. Oh, you're talking to them, not me.
1: Yeah.
0: Okay. I thought you said check my mail. I'm like, nope.
1: No, Lomir.
0: All right. Anyway, let's cover this real quick.
1: Okay.
0: Since Chris took the time to write this.
1: Updates on the approaching chaos. In just over 2 weeks, Shroud will be making a huge move for those who haven't been keeping up. Chris has been working madly on a massive overhaul of Shroud of the Avatar. 2,000-plus bug fixes, massive improvements to performance on client and server, hundreds of new game systems, and dozens of long-requested features and changes. The target date for the Switch is currently October 1st at roughly 6 a.m. Central Standard Time, or Nude Britannia Time for those that don't know. The Shroud servers will come down. A snapshot of the existing player data will be moved over to the new Shard. A massive data migration will be done, and the game will come up roughly by noon Eastern Standard Time. Chris, why are you changing time zones? 11 a.m. Nude Britannia time. If you want to see what all the excitement about, the current server is open to the public for the next 2 weeks for testing, and your current login should work. There is a greater than zero chance while doing some testing you will decide to postpone the migration, fix a few more issues, and retry the migration a day or two later, but so far things are looking very good. Steam is currently the biggest risk, but we're expecting to have that worked out in the next week. For now, the plan is to not move to a new web server, but that will be coming in the near future as well, along with updating our forums to the latest version.
0: Yay.
1: You're going to get off the 2015 version of Zinforo?
0: The 10-year-old version, 11-year-old version?
1: I think it's 2015 was when this one... 2016.
0: Yeah, 2016. 10 years old, 16, yeah.
1: Yeah, 10-year-old version, yes. I was off by a year from memory. Important dates. Now, Chaos Test is open for business. Go see what's coming. Report issues to the new Oracle feature. Chris, you might want to edit that and explain a little bit more detail of that. The Oracle is where you can report bugs, as well as interact help, and get a bunch more information. And
0: why don't you continue reading? He does.
1: Yeah. Open it in chat currently by doing /Oracle in chat, but a button will be added for it shortly to replace the old help system. /bug and report a bug still go to the open a web page. So
0: yeah,
1: keep that in mind. Lum actually accomplished. Oh wait, no. Lum broke it in such a way that it hasn't updated.
0: Ah,
1: yes, and needs to be migrated to something else.
0: Freaking Lum.
1: Yes. AI, the greatest next word picker ever. Over the next few weeks, expect a few data resets on the Chaos server as we do trial runs of migrating accounts and data. Perfectly okay. Synchronize that stuff. Let us know what to expect.
0: October 1st,
1: roughly 6 a.m. Central Standard Time, the live servers will come down as if it were a normal patch. Players will need to grab the new patcher and client and patch up. Good news, new patch is smaller, lighter, and faster, as is the whole game. October 1st, hopefully by noon Central Standard Time.
0: You got it right that time.
1: Yeah, it was EST earlier. The new server comes online for play, and lunch with Laz and Jack can continue. again, greater than zero chance we'll see some problem and just reopen the old servers for another day or two while we work out the kinks. Then next 2 weeks, expect patches every 1 to 2 days to address emergency issues. And next few months, expect patches weekly versus monthly.
0: Nice.
1: All good. All good to hear.
0: Yeah, absolutely.
1: Especially considering the game patch is faster and better.
0: Yeah. In reality, we're not talking about monthly content. He's going to be just fixing bugs and odd things. I mean, he may throw in content, but I wouldn't expect that except for the monthly patch. But
1: Q4's around the corner.
0: Nice. Yeah.
1: Q4's around the corner. Don't forget, we're supposed to have episode 2 completed.
0: Well, once this goes, he can fire Sanyo and rehire him as an episodic builder instead of a player-owned town builder. So, yes.
1: Yes, yes. So what big changes do people need to know about? Hundreds of big things have changed, and we'll put together a detailed list before October 1st. Two important ones that need to be called out as they will dramatically change play for some players. First, balance.
0: Yes.
1: Big a massive, change. Long overdue balance. Will be mostly done. Bards have been completely reshaped into a bard. A lot of players were playing bard due to their balance issues, but the new bard is very much a bard and a different playstyle, focused on buffing and supporting. Tamers, the other balance issue for different reasons, have had some much more minor changes made to them. The good news is that the AI for pets and all NPCs have been cleaned up and polished to behave much better.
0: Yay.
1: The bad news is that tamers will be much less likely to survive if they are used to just going AFK. Pets heal less and have shorter leashes and require you to pay attention to them. The last one that has been adjusted that will demand a rethinking of playstyles is Shield of Air, which has been had its numbers tuned up quite a bit. The math for it previously
2: just tuned quite a bit, broken. Not necessarily tuned up.
1: Yes. The math for it was previously simply broken and allowed players to tank dragons and bosses without much risk. Hey, wait, I got a button for that.
4: The math ain't mathing. Welcome
0: That's right.
4: to Shroud Math.
1: Yes. The math has been adjusted and focus potions will reduce effect while Shield of Air is up. Lots of other balance items were made to increase power as well as to make other playstyles more viable. Our goal was to pull off as many band-aids as possible at once for things that just felt broken. From here on out, it will mostly be boosting versus nerfing.
0: Nerf.
1: Second, we are changing our policy for what is acceptable in NPC towns. For a variety of reasons, a few dozen players decided they wanted to be land barons in the game. They claimed hundreds of lots in NPC towns, not player-owned towns, not POTs, and have sat on them, some since the first day the game went live, without any intention of using them. That's impossible. You were only allowed to claim one lot during the first day of the game live. Chris?
0: Not with multiple accounts.
1: That's still different accounts. and that would have been
2: with lots of lots.
1: How many players own multiple Lord of the Manor accounts?
0: I think
1: because
0: one or
1: that
0: two.
1: Was the first one that had access. Then Dukes, and there were 157 of them.
0: Something like that.
1: Then after that, then it kept on going based off of the pledge level for
0: down
1: the account.
0: Down the line.
1: You're only able to claim one lot during that time. Not three. Going forward, we will be adopting the same policy other games with non-instance land have.
0: This
1: type of behavior is a form of griefing by blocking shared content with no intent of actually using it. I disagree with this wholeheartedly. We will be also switching to a new system that prevents trading lots from one player to another and instead unclaiming lots only in NPC towns. We'll instead put the lot up for a lottery where they receive a percentage of the proceeds. This is such a bad idea. To be clear, there are only towns that are NPC towns currently and impacted by this change. Airy, Ardoris, Braemere, Bramble, Brittany Alleys, Brittany Estates, Brittany Fields, Brittany Wharfs, Brewcash, Brookside, Celestis, Central Brittany, Desolus, East March, Elad's Lighthouse, Esgard, Exeter, Fortis End, Goaty, Graff Island, Harvest, Yanniford, Kiln, Kingsport, Mud, No Reach, Northwood, Owl's Head, Point West, Point Graff, or Port Graff, Resolute, Solania, Soultown, Spite, Storm's Reach, Virtus, West End, Xenos, and you. Very, very bad idea. I'm going to say this again. There are lots that were claimed today in Soultown by Solania.
0: Yesterday.
1: No, it was claimed today.
0: He said yesterday.
1: Oh, claimed yesterday. Other towns, if we pick one out at random, so there's what? How many of these towns? 1, 2, 3, 4, 5, 6, 7.
0: 16, eight. I think he said.
1: Okay, so let's just in game, let's do roll 16. And which is number 7 for me. So that is 1, 2, 3, 4, 5,
0: yes. 6. Very good point. That was my big question is what is it going to cost to get into the lottery to make it worthwhile for a player to give up said lot and get a 50% proceed from the lottery sales? Tickets, but how much of the tickets are going to be? Yeah. Likely 100 gold per ticket.
1: Brittany Fields, because that was my random choice. And I'm on the Chaos Shard, and I can also do it on the live server as well. So that way I can, because there might be a discrepancy between the available lots.
0: I'm guessing there is.
1: Not by much. But
0: you'd be surprised. I found
1: 137
0: six lots in Owl's Head available on Chaos.
1: 137 available lots in Brittany Fields.
0: Okay, you go in there. I'm going to go to you on both of them and see what the difference is.
1: Yeah.
0: Because I actually have one there.
1: Yeah. This is someone complaining about someone acquiring over time lots in one town. Yes, there are discrepancies because the Chaos Shard is from an August build, I believe.
0: All right, so headed to both here. And in you, number of lots.
1: Yeah.
0: 15 lots of 40 are available on the live server, which, again.
1: It is, Brittany Fields has updated to 77 lots available. I'm still waiting for the and let's go to the game real quick.
0: Yeah, see
1: that 77 lots, and let's go to the live server, still waiting for that list to populate.
0: 17 lots, so there's two more lots available on the Chaos server than there are on the live, and you used to be full on the live server. Now there are 15 available out in you, so if anybody wants anything out there on Chaos, that changes. Let's pick another town just to see what the difference is.
1: Brittany Field lots, 75 on the live server.
0: Yeah. I'm going to check Elad's Lighthouse.
1: This is one where I'm going to roll 16 again. I rolled 2. Which is one of our favorite towns that we haven't done anything in a long time, Ardoris.
0: I got a house or two there.
1: Yes, I used to until I got rid of it. So if there was not any lots available in these towns, this would be completely different conversation. This is a couple of people complaining about someone taking over one town over time.
0: Okay, so Elad's Lighthouse, one of those towns that has loads of lots available on the Chaos Shard. 84 out of 139 on live compared to 96 of 139 on the Chaos Shard. So I'm wondering just how all those lots became available. That's a difference of how many? 84.
1: I don't know, but
0: 12 lots dropped. So 12 lots got lost between the two shards from the time the last update was done. So again, it is what it is. But heading back to the lot.
1: Well, I'm waiting for Ardoris to finish loading.
0: Yeah, I'm sure you're going to see the same there.
1: 24 available on Chaos, 18 available on Live.
0: Okay, let's get these last two things done.
1: So, Chris, I'm going to ask this question. If there were a ton of lots available on player in these player driven towns, as far as quest towns, why is one or two having no lots available, even though they're owned by a couple of players, an issue? Or is this a reactionary response to a couple of people acquiring said lots and upsetting?
0: He's already answered that question.
1: One or two people.
0: A handful of players who have forced this change. Doesn't matter how many lots are free. These players are squatting on lots to sell prime lots.
1: There's no such thing as a prime lot, and we've covered that many times.
0: I know. We've argued that immensely over the years with the teleport to zone and teleport to friend scrolls. Prime lots become non-existence, but he's referring to
1: the
0: quest
1: line.
0: As
1: multiple own locations in different towns.
0: Now, we were talking to Brickbat earlier, and I asked him, I says, what's the most lots you got in any NPC town? He said he said two. That's not somebody who's going to have a problem. The one town that I have the most lots in is Owl's Head, and that is eight. Again, I'm not selling them for sale. I've got vendors on them. I've got houses on them, except for the one I just recently acquired in a trade with CC. I know. Tanute players don't teleport everywhere, but they get scrolls to start with, so they just can't because they haven't been there or they don't have friends yet.
1: Get a row lot deed for completing
0: the outskirts.
1: The outskirts quest, and then that gets upgraded to a village when they finish the quest line.
0: No.
1: And
0: they get a village lot for filling the quest line. It's a second lot.
1: It's not a second lot. It's upgraded.
0: It's a second lot.
1: But both of those are also POT placeable, not place anywhere.
0: Not unless you upgrade them.
1: Not unless you upgrade them.
0: And they're PRT placeable also.
1: Oh, again, what's the problem?
0: Yeah. Again.
1: Or is this someone's gameplay? They're complaining about someone else's gameplay because they don't like seeing, hey, I acquired this lot and I'm going to be the HOA and tell you exactly what you can do with the lot in the game.
0: Yeah. Chris is the HOA. Anyway, these last two paragraphs, let's knock them out because I got to go do dialysis and I got to be out of here ASAP today.
1: Yes. When the new server goes live, abandoning those lots in those towns will send the lot to a global lottery system and the lot owner will get half the proceeds from ticket sales. Any player can view lots up for sale and buy tickets for gold. After 72 hours, a ticket will be drawn and the winner announced. The winner will have 72 hours to claim the lot. If they don't, it will be claimable by anyone. The goal of the system is to remove the incentive to squat with the incentive of reselling. If over time we still need a few players with a significant number of lots, each owned in these towns but not in use, we will implement an eviction notice system to deal with them that will give them 7-day notice and the option of to voluntarily put it up for lottery. The goal is to make it so we don't have a handful of players blocking limited in-game content for hundreds of players, no matter what the justification for doing it is. NPC towns are special in that new players have to travel to them, and they are some of their first exposure to the game. If anything, you're going to see a bunch of people that own those things just transferring it to alt characters.
0: Current. Yeah, well, as I believe that's got what's the word I'm looking for?
1: The game is free to play, so alts are free.
0: Yeah.
1: Bad policy, bad design.
0: There is no rental system as of yet, yeah. Rickbat. No. That was something I asked and inquired about because a rental system would be great. I mean, technically, if I own a house, I can rent rooms in the house because of the way it is, but there's no per se system in place to, say, post it on the house sign and let people just come along and do that. They would actually have to contact me or whoever might be putting their property up for rental. Then you'd have to make an agreement. They would have to pay. You know, there's no way to just do it on the lot deed like there is for like selling a lot to somebody else now. Like, you know, if we wanted to literally sell a lot, there's an option to actually do that in the game, and you can do it with or without the deco on it just by going to the lot deed these days, and you can actually just where is the I thought it was here.
1: Yeah.
0: Wasn't it in there? Or did he take that out? I don't see it on the lot deed anymore. Okay, anyway. I don't see. Where was the option? Do you remember what the option was?
1: For what?
0: Selling the lot.
1: Oh, it's gone. It's no longer there. I checked that earlier.
0: Yeah. Is it in POTs and NPC, a non-NPC town still? I'll have to look at that by month, come Monday. But we got to wrap things up and get out of here for today. We will be back with more on Monday. Let me just double check my calendar to make sure that that's true. Yeah. And we got to do our giveaways. So let's pull our final giveaways of the day.
1: Is going to Steve.
0: Knight Rider, you are getting the streamer bundle for me. Knight Rider, here he is.
1: Lomir, do you want the game or not?
5: What game?
1: No idea.
5: Get to me.
0: Turn your fan off.
1: Yeah. And no, you don't get to send it back.
0: First winner, Lomir.
1: Game key.
0: They'll be asking the same question. Do you want it or don't you?
5: Sure.
0: It's called Astro Dogs.
5: I'll take it.
0: Astro Dogs is currently 12.99 going to Lomir. So congratulations.
5: Is there a guy in it by last name of Jetson?
0: I have no idea. I would think it would be Astro. And then one more going to Tina. Tina O'Neill getting the final game key of the day. And you are going to get yourself a copy of Castle Storm on Steam. Castle Storm is currently $10 going to Tina. So congratulations to Lomir. Congratulations to Tina. And of course, thank you to Bytor and Rustic Dragon for their donations today. Thank you for Chris for joining us and giving us that update. And of course, everybody out there who's been joining us each and every day here on Tragedy Avatar, we do appreciate you all. And we'll be back with more Monday right here on NVNN. Till then,
1: and
0: I'm Laz.
1: I'm Jack. Oh, yeah. And I'm definitely not a land baron. I only have like 7 deeds.
5: And I'm Lomir.
2: And I'm Steve.
0: And this is NVNN. Thanks to Brickbat for joining us also today. We'll see you all on Monday. Have a great weekend, everybody.

0: 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Volume 4.
1: Did you know much of the concept art in Shroud of the Avatar was created by Stephen Danielli? Many pieces are available as in-game art.
0: This has been a community announcement for WRFB.

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2: Did you know Shroud of the Avatar features taming skills? Acquire or craft a taming collar and summoning whistle, then use your tame creature skill on a skill level appropriate tameable creature. Tamers can even sell their pets to other players.
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1: What are you doing back?
2: Well, I sat back and thought about the things we used to do. It really meant a lot to me. You mean a lot to me.
1: I really mean that much to you?
2: Girl, you know it's true.

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There is something really fishy going on in Britannia, and we don't know what it is. You got to be listening to WRFB right now.

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1: Did you know the day and night cycles come quickly, each lasting 30 minutes? 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

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Think about all those wonderful times that we used to have. Yeah. Now I know things aren't the way they used to be right now, but they are gonna get better someday. And I know that.

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1: Did you know most gathering skill trees feature meticulous collection abilities? 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
1: Did you know the price of the Oracle window in Shroud of the Avatar shows pending PvP and pickpocketing ransoms? 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
0: This has been a community announcement

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1: Did you know Shroud of the Avatar features a debuff spell called Confusion, which causes your movement keys to become temporarily rearranged? Beware monsters and players using chaos magic, especially if you're running along a cliff's edge.
0: This has been a community announcement for W.

0: Live from NPR News in Washington, I'm Ryland Barton. President Trump signed a sweeping sanctions bill against Russia into law today. NPR's Emily Fang reports the bill had been championed by the late South Carolina Republican Senator Lindsey Graham.
1: The law expands sanctions on Russia and extends sanctions on Iran's weapons and energy industries. The new sanctions target Russia's energy sector in particular by letting the president impose tariffs of up to 100% on the five largest purchasers of Russian oil and natural gas. That includes China, which buys most of Iran's oil exports. Some Democratic lawmakers oppose the bill because it expands the president's tariff authority. And China would likely block any tariffs imposed. Beijing has created an extensive suite of laws designed to punish any companies or individuals who help implement sanctions against its interests. Emily Fang, NPR News, The White House.
0: President Trump says all 50 states have applied for a pilot program to lower Medicaid drug prices. It's part of the administration's most favored nation deals with drug companies, meant to bring prices down to levels paid in other wealthy countries. NPR's Sydney Lupkin has more.
2: State Medicaid programs had to apply by September 10th to view details about the pilot's drug discounts. President Trump announced today from the Oval Office that all of them did, but those applications aren't binding. States have until the end of the month to sign formal participation agreements. So far, 40 states and Puerto Rico have done that, according to the Centers for Medicare and Medicaid Services. Rising drug costs have strained state Medicaid budgets. It is not yet clear which drugs will be discounted or how much more money Medicaid will be able to save beyond the discounts it already gets. Sydney Lupkin, NPR News.
0: A federal judge has struck down a move by the Trump administration last year that cuts hundreds of millions of dollars in grants to train school teachers. NPR's Corey Turner reports.
3: Early in the Trump administration, the Education Department slashed roughly $600 million meant to help states train teachers. The department argued the money was really being used for diversity, equity, and inclusion efforts. After several Democratic-led states sued, the Supreme Court weighed in briefly, letting the cuts go through while the lawsuit worked its way through the courts. And that is what's happening now, with a U.S. District Court judge ruling that the cuts were arbitrary and capricious, and that the department didn't weigh just how important the money was to states. The ruling does not restore the funding. To do that, the judge said, would require still more legal wrangling in the Court of Federal Claims. Corey Turner, NPR News.
0: The Trump administration has started building the border wall in the Big Bend region of West Texas. Landowners, environmental groups, and ranchers there oppose the construction, arguing the area isn't a high-traffic zone for illegal immigration. Customs and Border Protection has doubled the pace of construction along the U.S.-Mexico border. The agency is building an average of 12 miles of barriers a week. It's the first major construction in an area where the plans have faced heavy opposition. You're listening to NPR News from Washington. The Texas Department of Transportation has paused issuing permits for flock cameras and other automated license plate readers along state roads. The decision from Republican Governor Greg Abbott doesn't affect cameras already installed. The cameras scan vehicles to compile license plate data, raising privacy concerns. A battery energy storage plant in California reignited today, more than 18 months after most of its lithium-ion batteries burned in a major fire. From member station KAZU, Amy Mayer has more.
4: Texas-based Vistra Corporation has been working to clean up the site and dispose of destroyed batteries. Monterey County Supervisor Glenn Church says he began hearing from concerned residents shortly after the flare-up began around 6 in the morning.
5: Safety must be paramount in every way we deal with battery energy storage systems. This incident really highlights, underscores just how volatile lithium batteries really are.
4: The local fire department said still energized batteries spontaneously combusted. Fire officials say they knew the remaining batteries could catch fire. Traditional firefighting techniques are not appropriate for a lithium-ion battery fire, but officials expect it will burn itself out within a day or so. For NPR News, I'm Amy Mayer in Moss Landing, California.
0: An adult humpback whale has been spotted in California's Sacramento River. A fisherman saw the whale surfacing in the area of the Rio Vista Bridge, far from its typical home of the Pacific Ocean. The whale has since attracted the attention of scientists who want to know what kind of condition it's in and how it wound up so far from the sea. I'm Ryland Barton. 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

0: Did you know that double tapping your direction keys launches you into a combat role? Holding down your jump key strengthens your jump and strengthens your chance to break free from some forms of crowd control, such as spider webs. But watch your focus as you do.
1: This has been a community announcement for WR.

0: from NPR News in Washington, I'm Ryland Barton. President Trump signed a sweeping sanctions bill against Russia into law today. NPR's Emily Fang reports the bill had been championed by the late South Carolina Republican Senator Lindsey Graham.
1: The law expands sanctions on Russia and extends sanctions on Iran's weapons and energy industries. The new sanctions target Russia's energy sector in particular by letting the president impose tariffs of up to 100% on the five largest purchasers of Russian oil and natural gas. That includes China, which buys most of Iran's oil exports. Some Democratic lawmakers oppose the bill because it expands the president's tariff authority, and China would likely block any tariffs imposed. Beijing has created an extensive suite of laws designed to punish any companies or individuals who help implement sanctions against its interests. Emily Fang, NPR News, The White House.
0: President Trump says all 50 states have applied for a pilot program to lower Medicaid drug prices. It's part of the administration's most favored nation deals with drug companies, meant to bring prices down to levels paid in other wealthy countries. NPR's Sydney Lupkin has more.
2: State Medicaid programs had to apply by September 10th to view details about the pilot's drug discounts. President Trump announced today from the Oval Office that all of them did, but those applications aren't binding. States have until the end of the month to sign formal participation agreements. So far, 40 states and Puerto Rico have done that, according to the Centers for Medicare and Medicaid Services. Rising drug costs have strained state Medicaid budgets. It is not yet clear which drugs will be discounted or how much more money Medicaid will be able to save beyond the discounts it already gets. Sydney Lupkin, NPR News.
0: A federal judge has struck down a move by the Trump administration last year that cuts hundreds of millions of dollars in grants to train school teachers. NPR's Corey Turner reports.
3: Early in the Trump administration, the Education Department slashed roughly $600 million meant to help states train teachers. The department argued the money was really being used for diversity, equity, and inclusion efforts. After several Democratic-led states sued, the Supreme Court weighed in briefly, letting the cuts go through while the lawsuit worked its way through the courts. And that is what's happening now, with a U.S. District Court judge ruling that the cuts were arbitrary and capricious, and that the department didn't weigh just how important the money was to states. The ruling does not restore the funding. To do that, the judge said, would require still more legal wrangling in the Court of Federal Claims. Corey Turner, NPR News.
0: The Trump administration has started building the border wall in the Big Bend region of West Texas. Landowners, environmental groups, and ranchers there oppose the construction, arguing the area isn't a high-traffic zone for illegal immigration. Customs and Border Protection has doubled the pace of construction along the U.S.-Mexico border. The agency is building an average of 12 miles of barriers a week. It's the first major construction in an area where the plans have faced heavy opposition. You're listening to NPR News from Washington. The Texas Department of Transportation has paused issuing permits for flock cameras and other automated license plate readers along state roads. The decision from Republican Governor Greg Abbott doesn't affect cameras already installed. The cameras scan vehicles to compile license plate data, raising privacy concerns. A battery energy storage plant in California reignited today, more than 18 months after most of its lithium-ion batteries burned in a major fire. From member station KAZU, Amy Mayer has more.
4: Texas-based Vistra Corporation has been working to clean up the site and dispose of destroyed batteries. Monterey County Supervisor Glenn Church says he began hearing from concerned residents shortly after the flare-up began around 6 in the morning.
5: Safety must be paramount in every way we deal with battery energy storage systems. This incident really highlights, underscores just how volatile lithium batteries really are.
4: The local fire department said still energized batteries spontaneously combusted. Fire officials say they knew the remaining batteries could catch fire. Traditional firefighting techniques are not appropriate for a lithium-ion battery fire, but officials expect it will burn itself out within a day or so. For NPR News, I'm Amy Mayer in Moss Landing, California.
0: An adult humpback whale has been spotted in California's Sacramento River. A fisherman saw the whale surfacing in the area of the Rio Vista Bridge, far from its typical home of the Pacific Ocean. The whale has since attracted the attention of scientists who want to know what kind of condition it's in and how it wound up so far from the sea. I'm Ryland Barton. 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

0: Live from NPR News in Washington, I'm Ryland Barton. President Trump signed a sweeping sanctions bill against Russia into law today. NPR's Emily Fang reports the bill had been championed by the late South Carolina Republican Senator Lindsey Graham.
1: The law expands sanctions on Russia and extends sanctions on Iran's weapons and energy industries. The new sanctions target Russia's energy sector in particular by letting the president impose tariffs of up to 100% on the five largest purchasers of Russian oil and natural gas. That includes China, which buys most of Iran's oil exports. Some Democratic lawmakers oppose the bill because it expands the president's tariff authority. And China would likely block any tariffs imposed. Beijing has created an extensive suite of laws designed to punish any companies or individuals who help implement sanctions against its interests. Emily Fang, NPR News, The White House.
0: President Trump says all 50 states have applied for a pilot program to lower Medicaid drug prices. It's part of the administration's most favored nation deals with drug companies, meant to bring prices down to levels paid in other wealthy countries. NPR's Sydney Lupkin has more.
2: State Medicaid programs had to apply by September 10th to view details about the pilot's drug discounts. President Trump announced today from the Oval Office that all of them did, but those applications aren't binding. States have until the end of the month to sign formal participation agreements. So far, 40 states and Puerto Rico have done that, according to the Centers for Medicare and Medicaid Services. Rising drug costs have strained state Medicaid budgets. It is not yet clear which drugs will be discounted or how much more money Medicaid will be able to save beyond the discounts it already gets. Sydney Lupkin, NPR News.
0: A federal judge has struck down a move by the Trump administration last year that cuts hundreds of millions of dollars in grants to train school teachers. NPR's Corey Turner reports.
3: Early in the Trump administration, the Education Department slashed roughly $600 million meant to help states train teachers. The department argued the money was really being used for diversity, equity, and inclusion efforts. After several Democratic-led states sued, the Supreme Court weighed in briefly, letting the cuts go through while the lawsuit worked its way through the courts. And that is what's happening now, with a U.S. District Court judge ruling that the cuts were arbitrary and capricious, and that the department didn't weigh just how important the money was to states. The ruling does not restore the funding. To do that, the judge said, would require still more legal wrangling in the Court of Federal Claims. Corey Turner, NPR News.
0: The Trump administration has started building the border wall in the Big Bend region of West Texas. Landowners, environmental groups, and ranchers there oppose the construction, arguing the area isn't a high-traffic zone for illegal immigration. Customs and Border Protection has doubled the pace of construction along the U.S.-Mexico border. The agency is building an average of 12 miles of barriers a week. It's the first major construction in an area where the plans have faced heavy opposition. You're listening to NPR News from Washington. The Texas Department of Transportation has paused issuing permits for flock cameras and other automated license plate readers along state roads. The decision from Republican Governor Greg Abbott doesn't affect cameras already installed. The cameras scan vehicles to compile license plate data, raising privacy concerns. A battery energy storage plant in California reignited today, more than 18 months after most of its lithium-ion batteries burned in a major fire. From member station KAZU, Amy Mayer has more.
4: Texas-based Vistra Corporation has been working to clean up the site and dispose of destroyed batteries. Monterey County Supervisor Glenn Church says he began hearing from concerned residents shortly after the flare-up began around 6 in the morning.
5: Safety must be paramount in every way we deal with battery energy storage systems. This incident really highlights, underscores just how volatile lithium batteries really are.
4: The local fire department said still energized batteries spontaneously combusted. Fire officials say they knew the remaining batteries could catch fire. Traditional firefighting techniques are not appropriate for a lithium-ion battery fire, but officials expect it will burn itself out within a day or so. For NPR News, I'm Amy Mayer in Moss Landing, California.
0: An adult humpback whale has been spotted in California's Sacramento River. A fisherman saw the whale surfacing in the area of the Rio Vista Bridge, far from its typical home of the Pacific Ocean. The whale has since attracted the attention of scientists who want to know what kind of condition it's in and how it wound up so far from the sea. I'm Ryland Barton. 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
1: Did you know that not only can you play a large variety of musical instruments, musicians can sync their play for group performances? Oh, and the sheet music is tradable in-game, becoming an intriguing part of the player economy.
0: This has been a community announcement.

0: Live from NPR News in Washington, I'm Ryland Barton. President Trump signed a sweeping sanctions bill against Russia into law today. NPR's Emily Fang reports the bill had been championed by the late South Carolina Republican Senator Lindsey Graham.
1: The law expands sanctions on Russia and extends sanctions on Iran's weapons and energy industries. The new sanctions target Russia's energy sector in particular by letting the president impose tariffs of up to 100% on the five largest purchasers of Russian oil and natural gas. That includes China, which buys most of Iran's oil exports. Some Democratic lawmakers opposed the bill because it expands the president's tariff authority. And China would likely block any tariffs imposed. Beijing has created an extensive suite of laws designed to punish any companies or individuals who help implement sanctions against its interests. Emily Fang, NPR News, The White House.
0: President Trump says all 50 states have applied for a pilot program to lower Medicaid drug prices. It's part of the administration's most favored nation deals with drug companies, meant to bring prices down to levels paid in other wealthy countries. NPR's Sydney Lupkin has more.
2: State Medicaid programs had to apply by September 10th to view details about the pilot's drug discounts. President Trump announced today from the Oval Office that all of them did, but those applications aren't binding. States have until the end of the month to sign formal participation agreements. So far, 40 states and Puerto Rico have done that, according to the Centers for Medicare and Medicaid Services. Rising drug costs have strained state Medicaid budgets. It is not yet clear which drugs will be discounted or how much more money Medicaid will be able to save beyond the discounts it already gets. Sydney Lupkin, NPR News.
0: A federal judge has struck down a move by the Trump administration last year that cuts hundreds of millions of dollars in grants to train school teachers. NPR's Corey Turner reports.
3: Early in the Trump administration, the Education Department slashed roughly $600 million meant to help states train teachers. The department argued the money was really being used for diversity, equity, and inclusion efforts. After several Democratic-led states sued, the Supreme Court weighed in briefly, letting the cuts go through while the lawsuit worked its way through the courts. And that is what's happening now, with a U.S. District Court judge ruling that the cuts were arbitrary and capricious, and that the department didn't weigh just how important the money was to states. The ruling does not restore the funding. To do that, the judge said, would require still more legal wrangling in the Court of Federal Claims. Corey Turner, NPR News.
0: The Trump administration has started building the border wall in the Big Bend region of West Texas. Landowners, environmental groups, and ranchers there oppose the construction, arguing the area isn't a high-traffic zone for illegal immigration. Customs and Border Protection has doubled the pace of construction along the U.S.-Mexico border. The agency is building an average of 12 miles of barriers a week. It's the first major construction in an area where the plans have faced heavy opposition. You're listening to NPR News from Washington. The Texas Department of Transportation has paused issuing permits for flock cameras and other automated license plate readers along state roads. The decision from Republican Governor Greg Abbott doesn't affect cameras already installed. The cameras scan vehicles to compile license plate data, raising privacy concerns. A battery energy storage plant in California reignited today, more than 18 months after most of its lithium-ion batteries burned in a major fire. From member station KAZU, Amy Mayer has more.
4: Texas-based Vistra Corporation has been working to clean up the site and dispose of destroyed batteries. Monterey County Supervisor Glenn Church says he began hearing from concerned residents shortly after the flare-up began around 6 in the morning.
5: Safety must be paramount in every way we deal with battery energy storage systems. This incident really highlights, underscores just how volatile lithium batteries really are.
4: The local fire department said still energized batteries spontaneously combusted. Fire officials say they knew the remaining batteries could catch fire. Traditional firefighting techniques are not appropriate for a lithium-ion battery fire, but officials expect it will burn itself out within a day or so. For NPR News, I'm Amy Mayer in Moss Landing, California.
0: An adult humpback whale has been spotted in California's Sacramento River. A fisherman saw the whale surfacing in the area of the Rio Vista Bridge, far from its typical home of the Pacific Ocean. The whale has since attracted the attention of scientists who want to know what kind of condition it's in and how it wound up so far from the sea. I'm Ryland Barton. 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

0: Live from NPR News in Washington, I'm Janine Herbst. The United States, Denmark, and Greenland have reached an agreement expanding the American military presence on the Arctic island. President Trump says the deal gives the U.S. permanent control over Greenland's security. Adrian Murray has more.
1: Leaders in Denmark and Greenland have welcomed the agreement with the United States, saying it would strengthen Arctic and North Atlantic security. A deal is expected to be signed at the UN General Assembly next week, but would still need parliamentary approval. It's good for NATO and Europe, Danish Prime Minister Mette Frederiksen said, adding that it doesn't affect the sovereignty and territorial integrity of the Danish kingdom. The text of the agreement is not yet public, but in a lengthy social media post, President Trump said the US would be granted permanent control over security in Greenland. There was no mention of any territory changing hands. However, he said the security pact prohibits American adversaries from building bases in Greenland. For NPR News, I'm Adrienne Murray in Copenhagen.
0: Saudi Arabia issued air raid alerts overnight as Houthi rebels launched another round of missiles at the kingdom. An explosion was heard in Riyadh, the first such threat to the capital since fighting resumed. NPR's Zahra Batraoui reports the escalation comes as the Houthis accuse Saudi Arabia of carrying out hundreds of airstrikes across Yemen this week.
2: Residents of Riyadh, including journalists there with Reuters and the AFP, reported hearing sounds of explosions over the Saudi capital late Friday, apparently from interceptions of Houthi ballistic missiles. The attacks on Riyadh mark another escalation in the war in Yemen. The Iran-backed Houthis say they're targeting Saudi airbases in response to Saudi airstrikes on Yemen. The group's also targeting Saudi energy sites and has imposed a blockade on Saudi oil tankers in the Red Sea. Last week, the Houthis pushed out Saudi-backed Yemeni government forces from territory along Yemen's Red Sea coast. The UN says the fighting has displaced more than 100,000 people in recent days. Aya Batraoui, NPR News, Dubai.
0: The spike in energy prices triggered by the U.S. war in Iran shows no signs of easing, and that's hitting Americans in the wallet. AAA says the gallon of regular gas is now $4.48 on average nationwide, and the average price of a gallon of diesel is $6.49 today. Farmers rely on diesel to power their harvesting equipment, and high prices could lead to even higher food prices. Bob McNally is the founder of independent energy consulting firm Rapidan.
3: Ending the disruption would bring down prices as long as there was no permanent or long-term physical damage to infrastructure like we've seen with LNG. Now, having a bruised but battered and nuclear-powered Iran lording over the Gulf would not give us much long-term restraint. So one hopes the war will end with Iran neutered, at least.
0: This is NPR. Federal law requires anyone buying a handgun from a licensed dealer be at least 21 years of age. But the Department of Justice said in a recent legal opinion that such a ban is unconstitutional. NPR's Jacqueline Diaz has more.
4: The Department of Justice says 18-year-olds vote, serve in the military, and on juries. So why can't they buy a handgun from a licensed dealer? The DOJ published an opinion letter saying the current federal age requirement shouldn't be enforced. This opinion letter doesn't change current federal law, which still requires buyers be 21 and older to buy a handgun from a licensed dealer. But the legal opinion suggests the DOJ won't prosecute gun dealers who do sell to younger, law-abiding Americans in the future. Every Town for Gun Safety says this is a dangerous move, especially because the group says the law helps protect the age group at highest risk for handgun violence. Jacqueline Diaz, NPR News.
0: The heirs of Holocaust victims have filed lawsuits in California to reclaim paintings looted by the Nazis in Los Angeles and Poland. This after California implemented new laws and Congress strengthened claims to the art taken during World War II. One suit wants watercolors that were painted by a Holocaust survivor under duress in the Auschwitz Nazi concentration camp returned. Museum representatives, though, say they legally own those works. It highlights the tension between preserving history and addressing the trauma of families affected by the Holocaust. I'm Janine Herbst, NPR News in Washington.
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0: This has been a community announcement for WWE.

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I'm Lum the Mad, otherwise known as Scott Jennings, and you're listening instead of flaming me on the forums. I approve.

0: From NPR News in Washington, I'm Janine Herbst. A huge crowd of protesters locked arms to form a human chain in front of the John F. Kennedy Center for the Performing Arts in D.C. yesterday, angry over the recent closure and President Trump's threats to demolish the memorial to the slain president if his name isn't on it. NPR's Ava Berger has more.
1: The Kennedy Center looks different these days. A tarp almost completely obscures JFK's name from view, and security barriers prevent anyone from going in or out. That's why yesterday, protesters held signs, wore red, white, and blue, and chanted. Hands Off the Arts organizers, like D.C. drag performer Tara Hoot, said they want to spread awareness.
2: I hope it inspires people to take action, to call their elected officials, those elected officials to take action and make sure they take care of this historic space of American history.
1: The future of the Arts Center remains in limbo as a legal battle plays out in federal court. When asked about the potential demolition yesterday, Trump said, quote, "I'm ready to fix it, but that the Trump administration should be recognized for that work." Ava Berger, NPR News, Washington.
0: In Pennsylvania, health leaders say there was a possible measles exposure at Children's Hospital of Philadelphia's NICU. Officials at the hospital say it happened in the main building at several times and locations on September 11th. Pennsylvania has the biggest and deadliest outbreak in the U.S. this year, with more than 760 cases and 4 reported deaths. Lauren Shoup's 2-month-old was exposed to measles during a routine visit to Children's Hospital of Pittsburgh and had to spend 21 days in quarantine.
3: It's sad that families like us are paying the price for the decisions of people who choose not to follow like science-backed advice, because we certainly will vaccinate her when she's able to be vaccinated.
0: Officials at the hospital in Philadelphia say they're working to give all NICU infants preventative antibody treatments to help protect them. Waterfront houses across the country are threatened by erosion and sea level rise. NPR's Rebecca Hersher reports, when a house collapses into the water, it's impossible to clean up all the debris.
4: Waterfront homes are threatened in California, Maine, Michigan, and Virginia, among other states. One of the hot spots for home collapses is Dare County, North Carolina. 32 homes have fallen there since 2020. Contractors, volunteers, and government workers pick up a lot of the debris that ends up strewn on the beach, but some of it is swept out to sea. Dave Halleck is the National Park Service Superintendent for Cape Hatteras National Seashore.
5: If it sinks, it's on the ocean floor, and it does not get removed.
4: That's bad for ocean creatures and for people who fish, surf, and swim. A bill that would help remove homes before they fall is stalled in Congress. Rebecca Hersher, NPR News.
0: You're listening to NPR News from Washington. A big college football game between number 8 Ole Miss and number 7 LSU gets underway in Oxford, Mississippi today, but the game's being overshadowed by the return of one coach to the place he abandoned last year. Steve Futterman has more.
6: LSU head coach Lane Kiffin used to coach here at Ole Miss. Then last year he bolted, leaving before the season ended to take over at LSU. And fans here, like Rhonda Loeb, haven't forgotten.
7: We all feel like we got slighted by the way Lane left.
6: When Kiffin left, Mississippi was about to take part in the college football playoffs. Former Mississippi Governor Haley Barbour is a bit more direct.
8: I think he's a narcissist.
6: And Ole Miss student Bailey Wood compares it to being dumped by a boyfriend.
9: I just feel betrayed. Not a favorite person, for sure.
6: This will not be a warm and fuzzy homecoming. For NPR News, I'm Steve Futterman in Oxford, Mississippi.
0: The heirs of Holocaust victims have filed lawsuits in California to reclaim paintings in Los Angeles and Poland that were looted by the Nazis. This after California implemented new laws and Congress strengthened claims to art that was taken during World War II. One suit wants watercolors painted by a Holocaust survivor under duress at the Auschwitz Nazi concentration camp returned. Museum officials, though, argue that they legally own the works. It highlights the tension between preserving history and addressing the trauma of families affected by the Holocaust. 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
1: Did you know Shroud of the Avatar features amazing in-game moon dials? If you find one on an evening stroll, use it and look up. The constellations unfold before your eyes. But beware, Kabbalists also use the stars to direct their siege warfare.
0: This has been a community announcement for WRFB.

0: Live from NPR News in Washington, I'm Janine Herbst. President Trump says the U.S., Denmark, and Greenland have reached an agreement over security in Greenland. He says the deal allows the U.S. to bolster U.S. military presence on the island. This after he threatened for months to take Greenland from the NATO ally, refusing to rule out the use of force. The agreement also keeps the semi-autonomous territory in Denmark's hands. Danes in Copenhagen reacted today. Benny Madsen says he's cautiously optimistic.
1: I hope it's a good agreement and that it's a sustainable agreement, you know, with Trump. You have an agreement today and tomorrow is maybe another agreement.
0: The deal on the agreement is set to be signed next week at the United Nations General Assembly in New York. Journalists at CNN, MS Now, and Politico say today they were denied access to the White House grounds. The news comes a day after President Trump said those three outlets would be banned, citing unfavorable coverage of his administration. NPR's Ava Berger has more.
2: MS Now reporter Akela Gardner said on the network that she could not get into the White House with her normal badge.
3: It did not work. There was a red beeping light, and so the officer asked me to hand over my badge. He said that it was disabled. I asked why I was not able to get inside. He said it was above him.
2: Soon after, CNN and Politico reporters also said they were unable to access the White House. Trump told reporters on Friday that those three outlets, quote, purposely write negative news. The ban comes amid a midterm election season where Trump has faced pushback for an unpopular war in the Middle East, a looming affordability crisis, and threats to demolish the John F. Kennedy Center for Performing Arts. Ava Berger, NPR News, Washington.
0: Saudi Arabia issued air raid alerts overnight as Houthi rebels launched another round of missiles at the kingdom. An explosion was heard in Riyadh, the first such threat to the capital since the fighting resumed. NPR's Zahra Batraoui reports this comes as the Houthis accuse Saudi Arabia of carrying out hundreds of airstrikes across Yemen this week.
4: Residents of Riyadh, including journalists there with Reuters and the AFP, reported hearing sounds of explosions over the Saudi capital late Friday, apparently from interceptions of Houthi ballistic missiles. The attacks on Riyadh mark another escalation in the war in Yemen. The Iran-backed Houthis say they're targeting Saudi airbases in response to Saudi airstrikes on Yemen. The group's also targeting Saudi energy sites and has imposed a blockade on Saudi oil tankers in the Red Sea. Last week, the Houthis pushed out Saudi-backed Yemeni government forces from territory along Yemen's Red Sea coast. The UN says the fighting has displaced more than 100,000 people in recent days. Aya Batraoui, NPR News, Dubai.
0: You're listening to NPR News from Washington. The brackets are out for Fat Bear Week this week. NPR's John Stolness has more on the annual competition to decide which is the pudgiest bear in Alaska.
5: This year marks the 12th edition of the tournament featuring the huge bears at Katmai National Park and Preserve. The bears gorge themselves on salmon and berries ahead of winter hibernation to reach peak fat, with their exploits going out live on a popular live stream. Sarah Bruce, ranger at Katmai National Park, says it's important to feature a wide variety of finalists.
6: We always try to have different stories told through it as well. You know, we could have a bracket full of females, a bracket full of males, but we try to tell the whole story of Brooks River through Fat Bear Week.
5: Defending champion 32 Chunk is back in this year's bracket. He received more than 96,000 votes last year. The voting runs through September 29th. John Stolness, NPR News.
0: Almost 30 years since her death, Princess Diana's so-called revenge dress is going on an international tour, this before it's put up for auction at Sotheby's in December. Presale estimates are up to around $300,000, although the auction house says it could go for far more. The striking off-the-shoulder silk black dress was worn by Diana on the day her estranged husband, then Prince Charles, publicly admitted to adultery with his now wife Camilla. Diana knew of the revelation was coming and wore it to a gala in London. Photos of her in it along with a sapphire necklace went around the world. I'm Janine Herbst, NPR News in Washington.
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1: Did you know that Lord British takes notice of highly dedicated community members? 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

0: Live from NPR News in Washington, I'm Janine Herbst. After saying he'd buy Greenland, then threatening to seize it, yesterday President Trump announced a deal between the U.S., Denmark, and the semi-autonomous Danish territory that will bolster U.S. military presence there, but leave it in Danish hands. The U.S. has had military presence on the island since World War II, but it has lessened over time. Former U.S. Ambassador to NATO, Kurt Volker.
1: Having now established that we're going to have a new agreement with Denmark that basically allows us to do what we were already allowed to do, this is now a diplomatic win for Denmark and for President Trump and allows us to put this issue in the past. We shouldn't be fighting with our allies. We should be working together on security.
0: Speaking there to NPR's All Things Considered, President Trump signed a sweeping sanctions bill against Russia into law yesterday. As NPR's Emily Fang reports, the bill had been championed by the late Republican Senator Lindsey Graham.
2: The law expands sanctions on Russia and extends sanctions on Iran's weapons and energy industries. The new sanctions target Russia's energy sector in particular by letting the president impose tariffs of up to 100% on the five largest purchasers of Russian oil and natural gas. That includes China, which buys most of Iran's oil exports. Some Democratic lawmakers oppose the bill because it expands the president's tariff authority, and China would likely block any tariffs imposed. Beijing has created an extensive suite of laws designed to punish any companies or individuals who help implement sanctions against its interests. Emily Fang, NPR News, The White House.
0: President Trump says he wants to create an AI force amid growing calls to impose guardrails on artificial intelligence. In a post on social media, he repeated his stance that worries about AI are a hoax, but also acknowledged some of the technology's risks, saying the existing criminal and civil justice system can easily find bad actors in AI. Journalists from three media organizations, CNN, Politico, and MS Now, were denied entry into the White House today. This after President Trump banned them yesterday, saying he doesn't like their reporting. NPR's Ron Elving has more.
3: There's broad agreement that the president cannot do this in the manner he wishes. Once he opens the door to the media, he cannot close it partially to exclude those whose reporting may displease him. It's been to court, been ruled a violation of the First Amendment guarantee. And the president of the White House Correspondents Association, Jackie Heinrich, noted yesterday that the constitutional protection does not depend, quote, on whether the president likes a news organization's coverage, agrees with its reporting, or approves the questions its journalists ask.
0: NPR's Ron Elving. The spike in energy prices triggered by the U.S. war in Iran shows no signs of easing. It's hitting Americans in the wallet. AAA says a gallon of regular gas is $4.48 on average. A gallon of diesel is $6.49. You're listening to NPR News. In Pennsylvania, health leaders say there was a possible measles exposure at Children's Hospital of Philadelphia's NICU on September 11th. The state is dealing with the biggest and deadliest outbreak in the U.S. this year, with more than 760 cases and four reported deaths. Lauren Shoup's two-month-old was exposed to measles during a routine visit to Children's Hospital of Pittsburgh.
4: It's sad that families like us are paying the price for the decisions of people who choose not to follow like science-backed advice, because we certainly will vaccinate her when she's able to be vaccinated.
0: Officials at the hospital in Philadelphia say they're working to give all NICU infants preventative antibody treatments to help protect them. In Germany, thousands of people, many dressed in Bavarian outfits, kicked off Munich's Oktoberfest today, tapping the first keg of beer and opening the 191st edition of the world's biggest folk festival. This runs through October 4th, and organizers say around 6 million visitors are expected, many from Germany, but also around the world. Taylor Boley is from Ohio.
5: We're studying abroad, so we're here just on a fun trip, and we're looking to make great memories and have fun with our friends.
0: And security will be tight. Hundreds of police are on hand, strengthening measures after the festival last year closed temporarily because of overcrowding. It includes a ban on knives and flying objects like drones and a ban on large bags and smoking pot. I'm Janine Herbst, NPR News in Washington.
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1: Did you know the property manager window allows players to store fully decorated homes and basements, preserving your hard work? It's a great way to save a home decorated in a holiday theme until the next festive season.
0: This has been a community announcement

0: live from NPR News in Washington. I'm Linda Kenyon. Journalists at CNN, MS Now, and Politico say they have been denied access to the White House grounds today. It happened one day after President Trump announced a ban, complaining of unfavorable coverage from those three outlets. NPR's Ava Berger reports.
1: MS Now reporter Akilah Gardner said on the network that she could not get into the White House with her normal badge.
2: It did not work. There was a red beeping light, and so the officer asked me to hand over my badge. He said that it was disabled. I asked why I was not able to get inside. He said it was above him.
1: Soon after, CNN and Politico reporters also said they were unable to access the White House. Trump told reporters on Friday that those three outlets, quote, purposely write negative news. The ban comes amid a midterm election season where Trump has faced pushback for an unpopular war in the Middle East, a looming affordability crisis, and threats to demolish the John F. Kennedy Center for Performing Arts. Ava Berger, NPR News, Washington.
0: Fuel prices continue to hit record highs in the U.S. As NPR's Windsor Johnston reports, that means higher prices at the gas pump and more expensive home heating oil.
3: Many families in the northeastern U.S. rely heavily on heating oil in the late fall and winter months. Brittany Worden lives in southern Maine. She says she and her neighbors are worried about how they'll keep their homes warm this winter.
4: I typically every year wait until August to fill up. Prices were a little high and I kept saying, like, I should order. And then September hit and they had just gone so high, I was honestly worried.
3: The war in Iran continues to disrupt global oil supplies, with crude trading at around $100 a barrel. Diesel has climbed to a record $6.49 a gallon, up more than 30 cents from a week ago. Windsor Johnston, NPR News.
0: A federal appeals court has ruled U.S. immigration officials must offer detainees a meaningful opportunity to contest being deported to a country where they have no ties. NPR's Jasmine Guards reports.
5: The third country deportations have been among the most controversial of the Trump administration's immigration policies. Migrants have been sent thousands of miles away from their country of origin. In some cases, immigrants from Latin America have been sent to sub-Saharan Africa with little to no opportunity to challenge their deportation. Friday's ruling came from the Boston-based U.S. Court of Appeals for the First Circuit. The appellate court largely upheld a lower court order which found the policy illegal. The ruling is almost certain to be appealed to the U.S. Supreme Court. Jasmine Garst, NPR News, New York.
0: You're listening to NPR News. Antarctic krill, those shrimp-like crustaceans underpinning the food web of the Southern Ocean, have been found in a surprising habitat. NPR's Ari Daniel has the story.
6: Antarctic krill tend to be located in the upper ocean and occasionally deeper, but researchers spotted them off the Antarctic Peninsula at a hydrothermal vent for the first time, basically a hot spring some 3,600 feet underwater. Kim Bernard is a biological oceanographer at Oregon State University.
7: It's like underwater ballet. It just looks like they're pirouetting.
6: The four individuals she sampled were reproductive females. It may be they were there to feed on microbes or stock up on minerals useful for embryo development. Experts say it may be worth creating a marine protected area process that allows new habitats like this one to be added as they're discovered. Ari Daniel, NPR News.
0: Congo has begun vaccinating healthcare staff against Ebola. Health workers and other frontline workers in the Ebola response are being prioritized to receive the vaccine that was effective in the previous Ebola outbreaks. Those outbreaks were caused by a different, more common type of the virus. In the meantime, clinical trials are underway while scientists continue their efforts to discover a vaccine that can target the current strain of the virus responsible for the present outbreak. As of today, the country has recorded more than 7,500 confirmed cases, along with more than 3,600 deaths. More than 1,800 people have recovered. I'm Linda Kenyon, NPR News in Washington.
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Hi, this is Winfield. There is something really fishy going on in Britannia, and we don't know what it is. You got to be listening to WRFB right now.

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0: live from NPR News in Washington. I'm Linda Kenyon. After a long stretch of uncertainty about President Trump's intentions regarding Greenland, leaders of the semi-autonomous territory and Denmark are expressing optimism about a new agreement that bolsters the U.S. military presence on the island. Terry Schultz reports.
1: Danish Prime Minister Mette Frederiksen says she's pleased Denmark, Greenland, and the U.S. are planning to sign what she calls a good agreement that recognizes her country's sovereignty and the Greenlandic people's right to self-determination. Frederiksen's statement says the new deal, which is due to be signed next week at the United Nations General Assembly, is beneficial for NATO and Europe. The Prime Minister of Greenland, Jens Frederik Nielsen, agrees it strengthens security for Greenland and Denmark following months of threats from President Trump to seize the island by force. The agreement is expected to update an existing 1951 treaty, which allows the U.S. to have and expand military bases on the island. It will add provisions preventing foreign countries from having a presence there. For NPR News, I'm Terry Schultz.
0: Two of the Trump administration's deals with drug companies are now public after a nonprofit consumer advocacy group obtained them through a public records request. But many of the key details were left out. NPR's Sydney Lupkin reports.
2: Public Citizen says it has received two of the Trump administration's most favored nation deals with drug companies. The deals are aimed at getting U.S. drug prices in line with those paid in other wealthy countries. And the administration has announced 26 of them since last fall. But the text of the deals had not been made public, and Public Citizen had to sue the government to get the agreements with Pfizer and Eli Lilly. While many of the details are redacted, the documents show terms that Public Citizen calls concerning. For instance, if Eli Lilly stops selling a drug in another country, that country's price will be excluded from the calculation of the U.S. discount under the deal. The documents also show that Pfizer's deal expires at the end of Trump's term. Sydney Lupkin, NPR News.
0: Waterfront houses are threatened by erosion and a rising sea level. As NPR's Rebecca Hersher reports, when a house collapses into the water, cleanup is tough.
3: Waterfront homes are threatened in California, Maine, Michigan, and Virginia, among other states. One of the hot spots for home collapses is Dare County, North Carolina. 32 homes have fallen there since 2020. Contractors, volunteers, and government workers pick up a lot of the debris that ends up strewn on the beach, but some of it is swept out to sea. Dave Halleck is the National Park Service Superintendent for Cape Hatteras National Seashore.
4: If it sinks, it's on the ocean floor and it does not get removed.
3: That's bad for ocean creatures and for people who fish, surf, and swim. A bill that would help remove homes before they fall is stalled in Congress. Rebecca Hersher, NPR News.
0: 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Another 90s trend is coming back, CDs. 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NPR's Amy Held has the story.
5: More power to the old stereo. CDs are seeing a resurgence. In the first half of this year, revenue jumped nearly 60% compared to last. That's according to the Recording Industry Association. Patrick Brown owns Twist and Shout, a record store in Denver, and has seen a shift in the age of digital music.
6: People want a physical item, not a playlist or a database revoked from them at any time.
5: The turntable also getting a turn. Vinyl revenue grew 18%. The Recording Industry Association says overall, recorded music revenue is up nearly 7% from last year. Fueled by paid subscriptions, streaming music remains the top money driver, accounting for 82% of total revenue, which reached $6 billion. Amy Held, NPR News.
0: Munich's Oktoberfest is underway, and folks like Luca Balui of Ohio wouldn't miss it for the world.
7: I cannot wait to listen to music and have a great day at Oktoberfest.
0: The city's mayor marked the start of the 191st edition of the festival by tapping the first beer keg. Thousands of revelers in traditional Bavarian attire flocked to the beer tents. Also unique to Oktoberfest celebrations are the brass bands, the pretzels, and, of course, the sausages. The festival will run for 16 days. An estimated 6 million visitors will attend. I'm Linda Kenyon, NPR News in Washington.
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